0: both sides of the border. 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
1: Just because we didn't go to school doesn't mean our kid don't have to.
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0: To sport, and in the NRL, Payne Haas has signed off from Brisbane in style, with the Broncos downing the Bulldogs 34-20 in his final game for the club. Haas scored the opening try before his move to South Sydney next season. In the AFL, Hawthorn has stormed into a preliminary final, thumping ladder leaders Fremantle by 32 points at Optus Stadium. The Hawks won 10-12-72 to 5-10-40, handing the Dockers their first home loss of the season. And in rugby union, a squad including seven First Nations players will face a Tongan squad on their home ground today for the first time. The First Nations and Pacifica 15 squad in Tonga has 12 Super Rugby Pacific players, including the team's captain Tristan Riley and his ACT Brumbies teammate Chase Oates. The player of the match from both teams will receive the Anthony and Siafinga medals. Anthony says the Tongan Presence 15 will be a good team.
6: Any Tongan squad is always, you know, strong. Like the Australians, we deliver, and you know they live and breathe rugby here. You know, it's their number one, two, and three sport.
0: Now for a look at the capital city weather around the country. Sunny in Mangere and Brisbane with a top of 31. 23 and sunny on Gadigal Country, Sydney, while it's 18 and partly cloudy on Ngunnawal-Gambri Country, Canberra. 18 and late showers for Nam, Melbourne, and cloudy in Nipaluna, Hobart with a max of 15. A top of 21 and showers in Tundunya, Adelaide. Showers and 20 degrees in Boorloo, Perth, and a possible shower for Garamilla, Darwin with a top of 33. If you have any stories that you'd like to share with us, you can send us an email to news@nirs.org.au.
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2: Matamara. Matamara. Matamara. A small species of frog with large hands. Banko. Banko. Banko. Naroka. Naroka. Naroka. That's the large green bullfrog. Paroka. Paroka. Paroka. He's the large spotted green frog. The green frog with the large white spots on him.
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1: The Keep Australia Beautiful Council's Tidy Towns program is not just about exotic locations or multi-million dollar tourist attractions alone. 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

0: When it comes to kids' sport, parents have lots of questions, eh? 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And do I have to volunteer? But there's one question every parent should ask. What does the club have in place to make sure that my kid's safe and protected? 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
1: Today's Wankamara language lesson is brought to you by the Mudda Aboriginal Corporation Language Centre.
2: Today you are going to learn how to say that the two dogs are biting one another. The word for biting each other is Pajanyala Gala. The word for two dogs is Chitiula. So if you want to say that the two dogs are biting one another, you say Pachinala Gala, Titiula. Pachinala Gala means biting each other. Titiula means the two dogs. Pachinala Gala, Titiula. The two dogs are biting one another.
1: Notice the ending ula on the word for dog, Titi. This is the dual ending, so if you add it to the end of a noun, it means that there are two of that person, place or thing. In this sentence, titiula means that there are two dogs.
2: So if you want to say that the two dogs are biting one another, you say pachinala gala, titiula.
1: Be listening for another Wankamara language lesson from the Mudda Aboriginal Corporation Language Centre.

0: I'm Adam Evans with the NIRS News. A national register that tracks racism against First Nations people will establish an online dashboard after receiving a funding boost from the federal government. Call It Out provides an important service for people to report incidents of racism and discrimination towards First Nations people. It's run by the University of Technology Sydney's Jumbana Institute and the National Justice Project. It comes ahead of a parliamentary inquiry's final report into racism, hate and violence targeting Aboriginal and Torres Strait Islander people. The inquiry received more than 700 submissions. Jumbana's Lyndon Coombs says the goal is turning that evidence into real policy and community support. The federal government's committed $145 million to build houses for women escaping domestic violence in Victoria. More than 230 new homes will be constructed in Melbourne and regional areas, including Geelong, Mildura and Swan Hill. One woman, given the name Gia to protect her identity, says finding emergency accommodation after she left an abusive marriage was the first time she felt any relief in months. She says being brave enough to leave isn't enough on its own. Women need somewhere to go. Two more Australians have been confirmed safe following the Nepal-Tibet flood disaster. The pair had been uncontactable since the floods hit, but are now confirmed well and don't require consular assistance. It brings the number of unaccounted for Australians down to 36. A 15-person Australian disaster response team is due to arrive in Kathmandu later today, with disaster victim identification specialists following in tomorrow. More than 1,200 people have now been confirmed dead in the disaster, with over 5,500 still missing on both sides of the border. And a new campaign is using claymation characters to get First Nations kids excited about school. School Let's Go was developed by Indigenous media company Woonan Media on behalf of the federal government. The characters are based on real students and community members from the East Kimberley, Western Australia.
1: Just because we didn't go to school doesn't mean our kid don't have to.
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0: To sport, and in the NRL, Payne Haas has signed off from Brisbane in style, with the Broncos downing the Bulldogs 34-20 in his final game for the club. Haas scored the opening try before his move to South Sydney next season. In the AFL, Hawthorn has stormed into a preliminary final, thumping ladder leaders Fremantle by 32 points at Optus Stadium. The Hawks won 10-12-72 to 5-10-40, handing the Dockers their first home loss of the season. And in rugby union, a squad including seven First Nations players will face a Tongan squad on their home ground today for the first time. The First Nations and Pacifica 15 squad in Tonga has 12 Super Rugby Pacific players, including the team's captain Tristan Riley and his ACT Brumbies teammate Chase Oates. The player of the match from both teams will receive the Anthony and Sia Finger medals. Anthony says the Tongan Presidents 15 will be a good team.
6: Any Tongan squad is always, you know, strong. And like the Australians, we deliver, and you know, they live and breathe rugby here. You know, it's their number one, two and three sport.
0: Now for a look at the capital city weather around the country. Sunny in Mangajim, Brisbane with a top of 31. 23 and sunny on Gadigal Country, Sydney, while it's 18 and partly cloudy on Ngunnawal Gambri Country, Canberra. 18 and late showers for Nam, Melbourne, and cloudy in Nipaluna, Hobart with a max of 15. A top of 21 and showers in Tundunya, Adelaide. Showers and 20 degrees in Boorloo, Perth, and a possible shower for Garamilla, Darwin with a top of 33. If you have any stories that you'd like to share with us, you can send us an email to news@nirs.org.au.
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0: Okay, you're listening to 2Cuz FM, and I'm in the studio. I've got with me Kelly Lawson from Western Landcare. Now, mate, what's been happening?
1: Oh, we've had a lot of interesting things happening here, and the most exciting thing that's happening at the moment is Western Landcare are bringing Aunty Brenda Matthews to Bourke to do a couple of events.
0: And what sort of events are they, mate?
1: Okay, so on Monday the 7th of September, we have a free community screening of her film, and the arrival time for that is 4:30, and it starts at 5, and there's a registration for a meal too, so we're going to have a meal afterwards and a Q&A with Brenda, and yeah, so if you're interested in doing that, it's just a matter of registering, or if you don't know how to register and don't want to use your computer or your laptop's fine, just give us a call and we can register for you. It's not a problem. We're just doing it for catering reasons. And then we've got an On Country Learning Day, which is on the Tuesday, the 8th of September, and we're doing a little bit of learning around the Byrock Waterhole and just getting some agencies together to talk about, you know, what a partnership can look like with Western Landcare and how we can all meet together on country and learn and share and create some new stories. Mm. So Aunty Brenda Matthews, who will be coming along for that, will also share her knowledge through that experience. So it really is just an opportunity to just build some relationships and start, you know, talking together about, you know, what projects are currently happening, what people would like to see. Mm. Yeah.
0: Now, before we go further, tell us, you mentioned a film. Mm. A film. What's the film about?
1: Well, Brenda is probably one of the last of the stolen generation.
0: Oh, okay.
1: Yeah. So she actually has this beautiful story, and there's an assumption, you know, because she's an Aboriginal woman, that this is an Aboriginal film but it's a film for everyone. It has a beautiful message around her journey of living with a white family and her black family. And she has a message around what it's been like and her journey to walk in two worlds. Because as we all know, it is very difficult to understand white man's law and black man's law. They sometimes don't come together, or they often don't, actually. So she has a little bit of a bridge and a lesson to share with everyone around how we can better come together. Yeah.
0: Because I was going to say the Aboriginal traditions and that are way different to what European traditions are. Her beliefs, her actual the way she sees the world is through different eyes to us normal us not normal us white people. They've got different eyes. The other thing is too about you talked about the rock hole. Now, what exactly are you going to be doing around the rock hole?
1: So there's just a little bit of cultural learning about what the rock hole represents and what it is. Yeah. There's a bit of talk about really would like to try and protect the site a little bit more and just help people understand, you know, its purpose and what it was for. And also the pub there at Byrock are really interested in supporting and you know, making it more noticeable for tourism as well. So we just want a lot more attention. It's for those who haven't been, it's just a really magical spot, and you know, we'd like to see a little bit more. It's I think, you know, as I'm not a local to Bourke, when I come here, it is a place that we go to and we take our family, and I would assume it is a place where when you come to Bourke, it's one of those things, it's a pilgrimage that you do. So it's a very important site, I think. So we're going to just talk about that and just look at ways in which that we can learn from that particular part of the world.
0: Well, see, the rock hole is sort of more or less linked to Mount Gundabooka. Because it's on what they call a song line. And when they move through those areas, they go Mount Gundabooka through Byrock. Part of that song line is Shukoba. Koba. They're all linked to the rock hole and Koba and the mountain. And also coming across to Bibwarana. to the fish traps, you know. Mm. Yeah, that's all part of their songline, the Nyimba people.
1: Yeah, right.
0: Yeah, so that's an interesting thing for you to look at.
1: Yeah, and it'll be really interesting for me. So I don't have the background and knowledge of that, so I'm going to be really looking forward. Yeah, you know, and I think just to be able to for her to share, you know, the conversation around how to create new stories, because I think a lot of us have got old stories when we're working together on country projects and or, you know, the ideas that we have as, you know, community representative landholders, organisations, you know. So I think, yeah, we're looking forward to sort of having some, you know, unpicking a couple of the things that aren't true anymore and creating some new stories about what's the potential future look like. So it really is just a time to come together and just, you know, catch up and learn and not necessarily anything else, because I think before we do business with anyone, Western Land Care are pretty clear that if we don't have good relationships and if we can't talk to one another and spend time with one another, if I couldn't have a coffee with you, well, it's not. There's no point of doing business. So for us, we're really a relational organisation and a community driven organisation that is in support of, you know, sustainable agriculture, environmental projects. Yeah. So, yeah, we're really looking for those leaders to come forward and who want to do something. We're happy to wrap around and support, but without those conversations, we don't really have that opportunity.
0: Yeah. Have you ever read the book of The Dark Emu?
1: No, I'd heard about that. No, I haven't. Yeah,
0: totally. I think that Western, your mom would be well off being versed reading The Dark Emu, because Bruce Pascoe wrote it, and he based it on what the explorers found and what the government tried to hide. See, because they actually, government didn't want to recognise it, but Bruce Pascoe's book, it talks about how the explorers wrote their notes. Now, the explorers, they took notes of these things, and they, in the way that the Aboriginal people looked after the land, and there's this particular vegetation that was actually wiped out because of the animals that's in Australia are all soft hooved.
1: Yeah.
0: You know, like the kangaroo. Emus and all that, soft padded animals, and so a lot of that vegetation was reliant on that sort of wear and tear on it. Whereas when they brought in the sheep and cattle, well, they hard hoofed, so then they dug up the soil and they actually compacted it, and therefore a lot of that vegetation died off because it was compacted soil.
1: Mm.
0: And so you had miles and miles of what they call the Murnong plant, which is a seed they use for making flour and all that kind of stuff, you know?
1: Mm-hmm.
0: Yeah, so.
1: Yeah, well, that's very interesting.
0: Council, when you talk to this lady, she'd probably be able to put you in that right direction.
1: Mm-hmm.
0: Yeah.
1: Yeah. No, well, it's, you know, I'm all for, and I guess this is why we're having conversation now, is like there's always that opportunity to learn something.
0: Oh, yeah.
1: And I think for us, you know, as being a white person, I'm intrigued about the stories.
0: Well, I'm a white guy.
1: Yeah. But you've done your learning, right? I think that's the thing, is that like a lot of people, you know, have just forgotten that there's a lot to learn from one another. And,
0: yeah, because when I was a kid, some of my best friends were Aboriginal people, and they had their, and of course back then, because it was quite a few long time ago.
1: Like a lot of people, you know, have just forgotten that there's a lot to learn from one another. And,
0: yeah, because when I was a kid, some of my best friends were Aboriginal people, but.
1: Yeah.

0: But back then, I spent time with some Aboriginal friends. You know, we used to go out and go on our walkabouts and eat Aboriginal food, like not Aboriginal beads, seeds, and all that kind of stuff. You know.
1: Mm.
0: Like the snotty gobble, because
1: yeah.
0: You ever heard of the snotty gobble?
1: Yeah, I did. Yeah.
0: You go out and eat the snotty gobble out on the, you know, it's a gum tree.
1: Yeah. And I think that's, you know, my inspiration to support Western Land Care to find some funding to be able to have, you know, these adventures. This is what I see it as an adventure to learn, an adventure to connect.
0: Yeah.
1: So I think, you know, you even talking about that just brought back memories of when I went for a walk at Little Mountain Walk and, and learnt.
0: It's all different,
1: things,
0: in different walks in different parts of Australia, which are all different.
1: Yeah.
0: The good thing about it is that the national parks are giving these sort of plants a chance to regenerate, and because they remove all the hard hoof animals out of there, and it's only got except for pigs. Yeah, pigs is they rip up everything.
1: Yeah.
0: But if they get rid of all the pigs, they'll be smiling, see, because then all that stuff will regenerate and we'll be able to see what the Aboriginal people were actually feeding on.
1: No, it was actually, if anyone, you know, wants to go out to Little Mountain Walk, it was all signposted really well, and the trees were also labelled.
0: Yeah.
1: Not all of them, but the significant ones that were there on that walk, which was really informative. Yeah, it was I can't wait to go back. I'm looking forward to going back again.
0: Because we're trying to do that here. We're trying to grow the native plants back in this area here, but can only grow black soil stuff on black soil.
1: Okay.
0: And, of course, red soil on red soil, which is, we did have a bush banana growing on that red hill over there.
1: Oh, right.
0: It naturally came up. It wasn't planted.
1: Oh, right.
0: Yeah, because it's already in the soil.
1: Yeah, right.
0: Yeah. And if you can grab the different sorts of soils and keep the water up to them, or not the water up to them, but now and again just give it a bit of a sprinkle, and then the seeds will germinate and whatever was in that soil will come up and it'll be native.
1: Yeah, right.
0: Yeah.
1: Yeah, okay. Yeah.
0: So that's what you guys, is, you know, you get this lady in and she'll be able to point you all in the right direction.
1: Yeah. She's knowledgeable. I think in the film she has a quick scene of the Warrina fishing traps. So, so she's got a little bit of knowledge and family scattered all around, and yeah, she's really looking forward to it. She's naturally a really soft and gentle spoken woman, actually very quiet, so it always amazes me when I see her come out and speak, how powerful her words are. And the other thing that people are we're actually asking people to do is, anyone that's got an organisation that might not be able to come to some of these events, is that she's willing to come to your workplace.
0: Yeah.
1: So if you have a workplace that would like a visit from her and she can have a yarn with you there, she's more than happy to do that. So it's just a matter of contacting us and we can organise that. So, yeah, because the other thing that she's doing is that we're trying to encourage everyone, all of community, to come. She's going to do a bit of a keynote speaking gig at the Full Gospel Family Fellowship on Wednesday the 9th of September at 10 o'clock. So that's a place where organisations can let their staff go and say, go off and listen to her speak. It'll be a really powerful you know, presentation that she'll offer. So, yeah, we'd love to see people there. So it's all really happening next week. And, yeah, so we've got a fair bit of events going on from the Monday the 7th, which is the screening, and Tuesday is the On Country Learning Day at BIROC, and then we've got Wednesday, which is her keynote. And then on Wednesday and Thursday, she's got opportunities for people if they want, if they would like to be visited by her. So she's got a really powerful message. I think some cultural learning definitely can be, you know, ticked off a few of those boxes that a lot of our agencies need to make sure they tick off.
0: Mm.
1: So, and not, apart from that, that's only the small reason why you do it. It's actually because she has a really powerful message, I think, that the whole of Burke community needs to hear. And, yeah, the world. She's got a really powerful message. She's even been overseas in to the Native American and you know, country and spoke there. She's got she's got a book that is with the film as well, so she

0: co-produced that and actually wrote a book that's with it. And, you know, she's won quite a lot of awards, which is an AACTA award nomination for the best documentary at the Gold Coast and Adelaide Film Festival. So she's, yeah, she's got some, and she's travelling all around, you know, all around to spread her message of connection and love. She's got a great Facebook page with lots of really good messaging. She's wanting to get out to agencies and talk about her story because it's meaningful for everyone, and I think it's we all have an opportunity to learn and build out some new stories.
1: Now, to talking about, you spent a lot of research. You've done a lot of research on this lady, and does that. Were you interested in all that kind of stuff before you joined Landcare?
0: Yeah, it's a really good question, actually, because I actually worked for an organisation in community corrections, and it wasn't until I saw Annie Brenda speak was just how miserable I was in my job, because for me in particular, I really needed to be a part of something that where I could really share my knowledge and my my passion for community. You know, I was able to do my bit while I was there, but for me, I had a realization that I really can't change a lot of those systems there, but I can contribute somewhere else where it matters, and so. That job did matter, don't get me wrong, but for me in particular, I really needed the opportunity to work with community again. And it was her that really, her message...
1: inspired you.
0: Yeah, really inspired me, and I just stuck to my guns, and we've been here in Bourke now for about 3 years, and... Yeah, I've just been really blessed since I've come here to be able to find this work because I have my own business as well, just to be able to work with community. Honestly, Annie Brenda inspired me, and when I had the opportunity to write a grant, I knew that she was really the first person I thought of when about Bourke and bringing her to Bourke.
1: Yeah. Oh, good on you.
0: Yeah.
1: Yeah. Well, thanks very much, mate, for that. Thanks for coming in.
0: No problem.
1: It's quite an interesting conversation we've had.
0: Yeah.
1: And good luck with your work.
0: Yeah, and please, anyone that's interested in, you know, wanting to start up Landcare Group or follow us, because we're also in a transition period. Western Landcare really, I think, will, over the next 12 months, will look very different than what it did and has done. So, if you're interested in, you know, you've got great project ideas and things that you'd like to have support in, please reach out. Yeah.
1: So you've got a few people on board?
0: Yeah, there's about 11 staff.
1: Here in Bourke?
0: Yeah, not in Bourke, but throughout the district. Coverage is really, we go all the way down south, down Wentworth Way, right up to Brewarrina, Broken Hill. So we've got quite a lot of
1: covering some interesting areas, yeah.
0: Yeah, yeah.
1: Yeah, well, thanks for coming in, mate.
0: Thanks very much for having me.
1: No worries.

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Hello, my name is Kaylee Kerwin. I'm a Barkindji Noongal from Wilcannia. I'm going to do some more words with you now. Ilaku, ilaku, yesterday. Witta, witta, look. 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Yes. 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Wilka, wilka, wilka, wilka, angry. 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Who? Yamori, yamori, here.

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1: Hello, I'm Adam Evans with the NIRS News. Australia's systems for reporting racism are broken, slow, inconsistent, and often unsafe for the people using them, according to a parliamentary inquiry. The findings have prompted the federal government to commit up to $2 million for Call It Out. It's the only national Indigenous-led register tackling racism against First Nations people. The funding will allow the University of Technology's Sydney Jumbana Institute to build a new online dashboard to track racism patterns and inform policy. Young Victorians experiencing homelessness are set to benefit from a new major housing investment. The federal government is committing $145 million to build more than 230 homes across the state. The new figures show that 11,000 young Victorians need homelessness services each year, but only 3% of the available beds are being used by young people. The funding will also support women fleeing domestic violence, with homes planned for Melbourne and regional areas including Geelong and Mildura. Authorities still can't get inside the burnt-out Tungatina power station more than a day after a fire tore through it. Tasmania Fire Service says the scene remains too dangerous to enter, with crews now using drones to inspect the damage from the air. It could be several days before a proper examination of the building is possible. The station normally supplies about 5% of the state's power. Thousands of Australians are stuck in hospital beds they don't actually need, simply because there's nowhere else for them to go. Health ministers from every state and territory are meeting in Sydney today to tackle the growing crisis as a number of patients waiting for aged care placement climbs past 3,600, up from 2,700 a year ago. Queensland's worst affected, with 1,400 medically fit patients trapped in hospital, one of them for almost 3 years. Today's meeting is expected to focus on getting those patients into a home or into proper aged care so hospitals can actually treat people who need them. And Real Kids from the Kimberley are the inspiration behind a claymation campaign to boost school attendance for Indigenous students.
2: Do you know the school, your local Aboriginal organisations are there to help, and there's no shame in asking for it. It's good for the physical and mental health too.
3: Yeah, not to mention us too, Jed.
1: That's part of one of the videos that's been developed. School Let's Go is the work of Woonan Media, a First Nations media company commissioned by the federal government. It comes as research shows a sharp attendance cliff for First Nations students moving from primary to high school, especially in remote areas. The campaign's characters and stories are designed to spark real conversations between young people, families and teachers about why staying at school matters. We'll have more coming up next.
4: 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And on Saturday from 7 p.m. Australian Eastern Standard Time, it's the Adelaide Crows taking on the Western Bulldogs for the first elimination final. 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
1: To sport, and Hawthorn has caused the first upset of the AFL finals, beating Fremantle by 32 points last night in Perth. The Hawks won the game 10-12-72 to 5-10-40. Hawthorn coach Sam Mitchell says it was a classic finals match.
5: In 10 years' time, when you put 10 minutes of that game, any 10 minutes of that game on, anyone watching it would say that looks like a final to me. The pressure from both teams, lots of mistakes, lots of fumbles, lots of fantastic pieces of play, but just so proud of the boys to play so consistently for so long.
1: Now for a look at the capital city weather around the country. Sunny in Mangajum, Brisbane with a top of 31, 23 and sunny on Gadigal Country, Sydney, while it's 18 and partly cloudy on Ngunnawal Gambri Country, Canberra. 18 and late showers for Nam Melbourne and cloudy in Nipalina Hobart with a max of 15. A top of 21 and showers in Tundunya Adelaide. Showers and 20 degrees in Morley Perth and a possible shower for Garamilla Darwin with a top of 33. If you have any stories that you'd like to share with us, you can send us an email to news@nirs.org.au. You can send us an email to news@nirs.org.au.

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2: 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They're making the roads dangerous for everyone, including us. So when you're driving through roadworks, always slow down and keep us road workers safe. 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
3: I discovered the valley of the shifting, whispering sands one time when I was a prospect in one of our western states. I seen the silent windmills and the crumbling water tanks, the bones of cattle and burrs, picked clean by buzzards, then bleached by the desert sun. I stumbled over a crumbling buckboard, nearly covered by the sands. And stopping to rest, I heard a tinkling, whispering sound and suddenly realized that even though the wind was quiet, the sand did not lie still. I seemed to be surrounded by a mystery so heavy and oppressive I could scarcely breathe. And for days and weeks I wandered aimlessly in this valley, seeking answers to the many questions that suddenly realized that even though the wind was quiet, the sand did not lie still. I seemed to be surrounded by a mystery so heavy and oppressive I could scarcely breathe.

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How I managed to escape from the valley, I'll never know. But now to pay my final debt for being spared, I must tell you what I learned out in the desert.

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1: Nalcha, nalcha. Nalcha, nalcha. That means bubble. Wite na nalcha, nalcha, ngokona. Wite na nalcha, nalcha, ngokona. Look at the bubbles in the water. Bulbul mala. Bulbul mala. That means something is bubbling up. 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Ngalcha ngalcha bulbul malana ngokona. The bubbles are bubbling up in the water. Panta. 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That's something that's going to burst or bust. Panta tato. Ngalcha ngalcha homa. I'll bust your bubble.
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0: Hey, Ivy Lewick here from the Matildas for RAB. In football, there's simply no room for excuses. If I mess up during a game, then I have to cop it. But off the field, some people think excuses are okay, especially when they get caught speeding. Excuses like, I'm late to pick up the kids, or I'm rushing home because the ice cream's melting. There's no room for excuses in football, and there's definitely no room for excuses on the road. Speeding, there's no future in it.
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1: Today you are going to learn how to say that the young boy is crying. The word for young boy is kangu. The word for crying is ildrigala. If you want to say that the young boy is crying, you say ildrigala kangia. Ildrigala means crying. Kangia means young boy. Ildrigala kangia. The young boy is crying.
0: Notice that there is an ending on the word for boy. Remember that nouns like this have to take an ending which depends on whether they belong to a masculine or a feminine noun class. In this case, the boy is a masculine noun and then therefore takes the masculine noun ending, ia.
1: So if you want to say that the young boy is crying, you say ildrigala kangia.
0: Be listening for another Wankamara language lesson from the Mudder Aboriginal Corporation Language Centre.
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0: with the NIRS news. Australia holds grave concerns for 36 Australians still missing in the Nepal-Tibet flood disaster. So far, 7 of the 43 Australians who were first reported missing have been found.
1: Two more Australians were located overnight. That would be a huge relief to the loved ones. But we still have very serious concerns for the 36 who haven't been able to locate yet.
0: That was Treasurer Jim Chalmers speaking on the ABC. A team of drone specialists from Fire and Rescue New South Wales is now on the way as part of a 15-person Australian disaster response team. Australia's systems for reporting racism are broken, slow, inconsistent, and often unsafe for the people using them, according to a parliamentary inquiry. The findings have prompted the federal government to commit up to $2 million for Call It Out. It's the only national Indigenous-led register tackling racism against First Nations people. The funding will allow the University of Technology's Sydney Jumbana Institute to build a new online dashboard to track racism patterns and inform policy. Young Victorians experiencing homelessness are set to benefit from a new major housing investment. The federal government is committing $145 million to build more than 230 homes across the state. The new figures show that 11,000 young Victorians need homelessness services each year, but only 3% of the available beds are being used by young people. The funding will also support women fleeing domestic violence, with homes planned for Melbourne and regional areas including Geelong and Mildura. Authorities still can't get inside the burnt-out Tungatina power station more than a day after the fire tore through it. Tasmania Fire Service says the scene remains too dangerous to enter, with crews now using drones to inspect the damage from the air. It could be several days before a proper examination of the building is possible. The station normally supplies about 5% of the state's power. Thousands of Australians are stuck in hospital beds they don't actually need, simply because there's nowhere else for them to go. Health ministers from every state and territory are meeting in Sydney today to tackle the growing crisis as a number of patients waiting for aged care placement climbs past 3,600, up from 2,700 a year ago. Queensland's worst affected, with 1,400 medically fit patients trapped in hospital, one of them for almost 3 years. Today's meeting is expected to focus on getting those patients into a home or into proper aged care so hospitals can actually treat people who need them. And Real Kids from the Kimberley are the inspiration behind a claymation campaign to boost school attendance for Indigenous students.
2: Do you know the school, your local Aboriginal organisations are there to help, and there's no shame in asking for it. It's good for the physical and mental health too.
3: Yeah, not to mention us too, Jed.
0: That's part of one of the videos that's been developed. School Let's Go is the work of Woonan Media, a First Nations media company commissioned by the federal government. It comes as research shows a sharp attendance cliff for First Nations students moving from primary to high school, especially in remote areas. The campaign's characters and stories are designed to spark real conversations between young people, families and teachers about why staying at school matters. To sport, and Hawthorn has caused the first upset of the AFL finals, beating Fremantle by 32 points last night in Perth. The Hawks won the game 10-12-72 to 5-10-40. Hawthorn coach Sam Mitchell says it was a classic finals match.
4: In 10 years' time, when you put 10 minutes of that game, any 10 minutes of that game on, anyone watching it would say that looks like a final to me. The pressure from both teams, lots of mistakes, lots of fumbles, lots of fantastic pieces of play, but just so proud of the boys to play so consistently for so long.
0: Now for a look at the capital city weather around the country. Sunny in Mangajim, Brisbane with a top of 31, 23 and sunny on Gadigal Country, Sydney, while it's 18 and partly cloudy on Ngunnawal Gambri Country, Canberra, 18 and late showers for Nam, Melbourne, and cloudy in Nipaluna, Hobart with a max of 15, a top of 21 and showers in Tundanya, Adelaide, showers and 20 degrees in Bawley, Perth, and a possible shower for Garamilla, Darwin with a top of 33. If you have any stories that you'd like to share with us, you can send us an email to news@nirs.org.au.
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0: You know, being responsible about how you dispose of your litter has a direct impact not only on the environment, but also your attitude towards others and they towards you. Making that little extra effort not only sets higher standards for yourself, but earns the respect of your peers. So the next time you subconsciously throw something out of the car window or on the ground, take a moment to think about your actions and ask yourself, is this the actions of a responsible person? It doesn't look that way from here. Make that change today.
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1: Bijan chicken, Madai dog, Biginini fowl, you know, Yarraman horse, Budgerigord cat, Millenbrae cow, Ninigord goat, Dimba sheep, Gieral cattle, Bulgiran bull, Wael pup, Biberga pig, Bijan Madai dog, Yarraman, Budgerigord, Millenbrae, Dimba, Wael, Biberga, Bindu Biddly Gulls. 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

0: Yantagala Nyandra Wankumara. We are learning Wankumara.
1: This week we are going to learn how to say conversations in Wankumara with questions and answers. For example,
2: if you wanted to say, "Hey boy, where's your dad?" in Wankumara, you would say, "Kala Kanguya, Nyala Gala Hinkani, Nyariya."
1: And the response would be, "He's in town." In Wankumara, you would say, "Kundi Wandru Langa, he's in town." Be listening at the same time tomorrow for another Wankumara language lesson from the Mudd Aboriginal Cooperation Language Centre.
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0: 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I wish I had listened to them and just slowed down. We didn't make it to the graduation that day. Because of me.
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too, and all of those wankers, they punch around like a bunch of galoots in their R.M. 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

0: Hi, this is Ron Atreides. I'm an island man from Central Australia. I've been performing country music for many years. Wherever I travel, I know that people know my music because they heard it on community radio stations. 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

0: Hello, my name is Kaylin Kerwin. I'm a Barkindji Noongal from Wilcannia. This next lesson that I want to learn you, teach you, it's about when we want to tell you to look at something on yourself. So, to say look, we say wit.
1: Adam Evans with the NIRS News. Australia holds grave concerns for 36 Australians still missing in the Nepal-Tibet flood disaster. So far, 7 of the 43 Australians who were first reported missing have been found.
2: Two more Australians were located overnight. That would be a huge relief to the loved ones. But we still have very serious concerns for the 36 who haven't been able to locate yet.
1: That was Treasurer Jim Chalmers speaking on the ABC. A team of drone specialists from Fire and Rescue New South Wales is now on the way as part of a 15-person Australian disaster response team. Australia's systems for reporting racism are broken, slow, inconsistent and often unsafe for the people using them, according to a parliamentary inquiry. The findings have prompted the federal government to commit up to $2 million for Call It Out. It's the only national Indigenous-led register tackling racism against First Nations people. The funding will allow the University of Technology's Sydney Jumbana Institute to build a new online dashboard to track racism patterns and inform policy. Young Victorians experiencing homelessness are set to benefit from a new major housing investment. The federal government is committing $145 million to build more than 230 homes across the state. The new figures show that 11,000 young Victorians need homelessness services each year, but only 3% of the available beds are being used by young people. The funding will also support women fleeing domestic violence, with homes planned for Melbourne and regional areas including Geelong and Mildura. Authorities still can't get inside the burnt-out Tungatina power station more than a day after a fire tore through it. Tasmania Fire Service says the scene remains too dangerous to enter, with crews now using drones to inspect the damage from the air. It could be several days before a proper examination of the building is possible. The station normally supplies about 5% of the state's power. Thousands of Australians are stuck in hospital beds they don't actually need, simply because there's nowhere else for them to go. Health ministers from every state and territory are meeting in Sydney today to tackle the growing crisis as a number of patients waiting for aged care placement climbs past 3,600, up from 2,700 a year ago. Queensland's worst affected, with 1,400 medically fit patients trapped in hospital, one of them for almost 3 years. Today's meeting is expected to focus on getting those patients into a home or into proper aged care so hospitals can actually treat people who need them. And Real Kids from the Kimberley are the inspiration behind a claymation campaign to boost school attendance for Indigenous students.
3: Do you know the school, your local Aboriginal organisations are there to help, and there's no shame in asking for it. It's good for the physical and mental health too.
4: Yeah, not to mention us too, Jed.
1: That's part of one of the videos that's been developed. School Let's Go is the work of Woonan Media, a First Nations media company commissioned by the federal government. It comes as research shows a sharp attendance cliff for First Nations students moving from primary to high school, especially in remote areas. The campaign's characters and stories are designed to spark real conversations between young people, families and teachers about why staying at school matters. To sport, and Hawthorn has caused the first upset of the AFL finals, beating Fremantle by 32 points last night in Perth. The Hawks won the game 10-12-72 to 5-10-40. Hawthorn coach Sam Mitchell says it was a classic finals match.
5: In 10 years' time, when you put 10 minutes of that game, any 10 minutes of that game on, anyone watching it would say that looks like a final to me. The pressure from both teams, lots of mistakes, lots of fumbles, lots of fantastic pieces of play, but just so proud of the boys to play so consistently for so long.
1: Now for a look at the capital city weather around the country. Sunny in Mangajim, Brisbane with a top of 31. 23 and sunny on Gadigal Country, Sydney, while it's 18 and partly cloudy on Ngunnawal-Gambri Country, Canberra. 18 and late showers for Nam, Melbourne, and cloudy in Nipaluna, Hobart with a max of 15. A top of 21 and showers in Tundunya, Adelaide. Showers and 20 degrees in Morley, Perth, and a possible shower for Garamilla, Darwin with a top of 33. If you have any stories that you'd like to share with us, you can send us an email to news@nirs.org.au.

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1: Piratota. That's the chicken hawk. When he hits a bird, he goes pirr. Bono Wartaja. That's the brown hawk. Kolongala. He's the black-shouldered kite. Malyala. The black kite. Baljiloko. The fantail kite. Kanano. He's a fork-tailed kite. A truly sacred bird to the Barkindji people is Tolo, the kingfisher. Tolo.

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1: Nothing that you want that you don't have right now, is there really, really?
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4: Bitches like my dick when they curse shit. Got no bitches that'll cry for me. Got no bar for me. Till then, it's get pussy or die horn. Get pussy or die horn. Die horny.

0: prince of fantasy. She's like a four, but you said that she's a seven. Also said that these hoes wouldn't get the better of me. Guess it's too late for that. There was a time and a place for that. The time that you wasted, in fact, and I actually got a tax deduction on the time that I wasted on the cab. And I remember when I was getting pussy at all costs. Nose in the green, so no course that we use out all force, but we got it up our cause. Like, was it really worth it? Or should I really deserve it? Or did I really deserve it?
1: Till then, it's get pussy or die horny. Get pussy or die horny. Die horny.
0: And I remember when I was get pussy at all costs.
1: Pussy at all costs.
0: Pussy at all costs.
1: Get pussy or die horny. Get pussy or die horny.
0: Pussy at all costs.
2: Friend throw a hoe, all I hear are complaints. I can't comprehend my life source is about to drain. With every second that I seem to waste talking to you, can't reimburse shit like Hitler's fear for juice. I need to study a bachelor in relation to these bitches. Get pussy or die horny, guess my dick is getting stitches. Catch me 6 foot deep inside of an open casket. Might come within the tissue, gonna grow up to be a bastard. But that's fucked up and so's the name of the song. Parents looked at me and said that I could do no wrong. The trials and tribulations trying to pee while depressed. Girls so good, they're too sick to look at me impressed. With the devil on my shoulder telling me what to do, and an angel on the other telling me what not to. Guess I'm sick of the shit, what more can I say? Every day's another step, posting bullets in my

the cost of living rises, families living in poverty are having to make impossible choices. So children like Sarah are going back to school without the things they urgently need. You can help. Sponsor an Australian child today. Search

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0: across Western Australia. This is Tangiora Hinaki with Ngāre News. Strong Māori women, their country and cultural knowledge are being celebrated in a new exhibition opening in Marapikurunya, Port Hedland tonight. Powerhouse Wānti 2 features works by Gladys Kurubiru, Yigaru Bomba Peterson, Beverly Rogers and Betty Walter. Curator and Māori artist Sylvia Wilson says the exhibition was inspired by the strong women in her own family and the senior artist she worked alongside at Māori Mili Artists.
1: I hope a lot of people come along and see. It's amazing. It's very strong culture, but also psychedelical feel and good art healing.
0: She hopes visitors will look beyond the colours and patterns to understand the country, family stories and cultural knowledge held within each work. The exhibition follows the success of the first Powerhouse Wānti showcase in Fremantle in 2024. Powerhouse Wānti 2 opens tonight from 6 until 8 at the Courthouse Gallery and Studio in Port Hedland, Marapikurunya. Entry is free. 15 Aboriginal women from across Western Australia have completed a free leadership and entrepreneurship program aimed at strengthening First Nations women in business, community and leadership roles. Horizon Impact Bridge WA 2026 wrapped up yesterday following workshops, mentoring and leadership development sessions. The program was facilitated by Yana Sida and Alana Kennedy, who worked with participants to build confidence, develop ideas and strengthen their leadership skills. Ngāre Media broadcaster Lenise O'Donoghue, who took part in the program, says she was blown away by the leadership prowess and experience of the mentors. She says the program also provided a valuable opportunity for Aboriginal women from across WA to connect, share ideas and learn from one another.
2: Don't feel like you have to already be a leader. You could be just on your leadership journey or your professional training journey, just like myself. You don't have to have everything figured out. You just need to walk in the room.
0: A federal parliamentary inquiry has heard concerns Australia's family court system is failing some mothers and children affected by domestic violence. The Family Court Accountability Network told the inquiry women who disclose domestic violence or child abuse can lose custody of their children or be wrongly identified as perpetrators. Founder Janine Rees told the parliamentary hearing some lawyers are advising victim survivors against raising abuse allegations because they fear it could damage their case. Lily Cosmos spoke to Ngāre Media her experience with domestic violence and how she became the perpetrator after defending herself.
3: I was a mum of two, and then I went to BHP and started working in their training department. And I only managed 2 years with them before I found myself in a spiral of domestic violence outspurting into me becoming the perpetrator. I was charged with grievous bodily harm one Friday night without even realising what I'd done. And it took me about a year to realise mentally what had happened and worked through that grief.
0: The Family Court Accountability Network is calling for major reforms, including a more child-focused and investigative approach to family law cases. Carnarvon residents are being urged to closely watch their pets following a suspected deliberate poisoning that has killed three dogs. The RSPCA is investigating reports that five dogs from three separate homes became sick last week. The Shire of Carnarvon says incidents have been confirmed around Morgan Way and Skipworth Street. Shire Executive Manager Stephen Lowe told the ABC owners should keep dogs on leads and prevent them from eating anything found on the ground.
4: Be vigilant and just keep your dogs on a leash and make sure they don't go and pick up stuff from the ground. Just, you know, keep them under control and keep them safe.
0: Residents who notice suspicious food or objects are advised not to touch them and to report the discovery to authorities. The RSPCA investigation is continuing. The West Australian reports that Woodside Energy says its $17.5 billion Scarborough gas project remains on track to export its first LNG cargo by the end of the year. The second processing train at the Pluto facility near Karratha is now 98% complete. It will process gas from the Scarborough field about 375 kilometres off the Pilbara coast. Scarborough Senior Vice President Michael Robinson says construction and commissioning are nearing completion. However, uncertainty remains over Woodside's proposed Browse gas development. The project has received state government backing but is tied to the North West Shelf operation, which faces an ongoing federal court challenge over approval to operate until 2070. To stay up to date with Ngāre News, follow us on Instagram, like us on Facebook or visit our website at ngaremedia.com.au. Make sure to watch our flagship program, First Nations Report,

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0: 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Ah, oh, we're stuck now.
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2: Today you are going to learn how to say, he sent a message to his old man to send some money. Nia, Yaga Magali, Nyunku, Karu Karuanga, Nyachura, Yandrana. Nia means he, Yaga means send message, Gali is a recent past. Nyunku, belonging to him. Karu Karu means old man. Anga is the oblique. Nacha means my. Ra is in the future. Yandra means money. Nya is the accusative. So if you want to say, he sent a message to his old man to send some money, you say, Nia, Yagamagali, Nyunku, Karu Karu Anga, Nyanchara, Yandrana.
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Ma back here to all the bread and cousins out that way. All the Marty fellas and any way y'all are listening to. The radio. To Cause FM. He's the fella. He's the deadliest fella.

It's a well-known fact that the general beautification of your town not only makes it a more attractive place to live, but also a great place to visit. 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

Hi, Katrina Gorry here from the Matildas for RAD. How many people do you know who've been killed, seriously injured, or lost their license on our roads? And how many times could you have stopped someone from texting while driving, grabbed someone's keys because they had too much to drink, or called out a driver because they were going too fast? It's the little things you do that can make a big difference to the road toll. What will you do to get our road toll towards zero?

This story is about the little Garney, our little bark lizard. Now, a long time ago, how I told you the tribes camped with the gunyahs made out of bark, with the big fires burning, the mothers and dads going away each day to gather food and hunt, leaving the children at the camp with the old people, the grannies, and the children playing happy there every day. Now this day they were playing about there and they seen this little boy coming down through the bushes. Little fella, they never seen him before. And he said, "Can I play with yous?"

0: NGOs walk away from the Northern Territory's Justice Policy Partnership, and a new school campaign features kids from the Kimberley. Coupled with Karen Durante with NRS News, coming to you from the lands of the Yuggera and Turrbal peoples. Aboriginal community-controlled organisations have walked away from a justice partnership, saying they don't want to give the impression they're supporting the decisions of the Northern Territory government. The ARCHOs and independent legal experts have suspended their involvement in the Northern Territory's Justice Policy Partnership for 6 months. They've written to the Northern Territory government, calling for it to renew its respect for Aboriginal voices, accountability and shared decision-making. State and territory governments want the federal government to do more to reduce the number of aged care patients stuck in public hospitals. Health ministers who met in Sydney today have asked for more aged care packages. Federal Health Minister Mark Butler says the demand is unprecedented.
1: The level of demand increase you are seeing for aged care at home, for residential aged care and for health care is climbing at unprecedented levels. As we see the oldest baby boomers start to enter their 80s, which is the peak age of aged care demand, we are seeing levels of demand increase that this country has never ever seen before.
0: Australia holds grave concerns for the 36 Australians still missing from the Nepal-Tibet flood disaster. So far, 7 of the 43 Australians who were first reported missing have been found.
2: 2 more Australians were located overnight. That would be a huge relief to the loved ones. But we still have very serious concerns for the 36 who haven't been able to locate yet.
0: That was Treasurer Jim Chalmers speaking to the ABC earlier today. A team of drone specialists from Fire and Rescue New South Wales is on its way to Nepal as part of a 15-person Australian disaster response team. An important register for First Nations people to report racism will soon have a clearer picture of the extent of the issue across the country. The only national Indigenous-led register to report racism and discrimination, Call It Out, has received a funding boost close to $2 million from the federal government. The register is led by the Jumbana Institute for Indigenous Education and Research at the University of Technology, Sydney. The Institute's director, Professor Lyndon Coombe, says the funding will give the Institute the resources to promote the platform nationally.
3: A lot of our reports have been from New South Wales. It's around where we're based and where we've been able to do some promotion of it. But with this funding, we're going to promote that nationally. So I know that we will see a significant uptick in reports through that platform after people sort of know about it and understand what it's there for.
0: ARCHO Kids from the Kimberley are the inspiration behind a new local campaign to boost school attendance by Indigenous students.
4: Do you know the school and your local Aboriginal organisations are there to help, and there's no shame in asking for it. 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
5: Yeah, not to mention us too, Jed.
0: That's part of one of the claymation videos that's been developed for the school Let's Go campaign by Wunan Media. Jai Arrow marks his 100th NRL game for the Rabbitohs. That's after this short message.
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7: Program sponsor.
0: Sports Now, Njai Arrow will run out to appear in his 100th game for South Sydney tonight when the Rabbitohs play the Sydney Roosters. The National Rugby League's changed a rule to allow him to take part 4 months after he was diagnosed with motor neuron disease. Arrow will be substituted out of the game within the first few seconds. Rabbitohs coach Wayne Bennett says it will be a special occasion.
8: No, that's right. No, it does mean something. We wouldn't be doing it if it didn't mean something. So it means an enormous amount to the player personally. And, the game's got behind it, so it's been really, really something worthwhile and something we can all be proud of.
0: In the other NRL game tonight, the Gold Coast hosts the Dolphins. And that's the latest NRS News.
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0: policy partnership breaking up over decision-making arrangements in the Northern Territory, and a special clergy cloak to be handed to the Aboriginal community in South Australia as a reminder of the stolen generations and historical wrongdoings. Coupled with Karen Durante with NRS News coming to you from the lands of the Yuggera and Turrbal peoples. Aboriginal community-controlled organisations and legal experts say they've been locked out of the decision-making process in the Northern Territory. The experts, who were appointed to help the government reduce Aboriginal imprisonment, have suspended their involvement in the Territory's Justice Policy Partnership for 6 months. The co-chair of the Policy Partnership, Matthew Connop, says the relationship with the government has deteriorated over the last 12 months.
1: Part of this Justice Policy Partnership is that we come to the table with real solutions, and we do, but unfortunately we've just been given information sessions and we haven't been able to participate genuinely with the Northern Territory government.
0: Australia's facing a major shortage in its capacity to care for its ageing population. Aged care advocates and health experts are concerned. Shannon Kirkwood from National Radio News has the story.
2: More than 3,300 older Australians are facing delayed discharge from hospitals. Others are waiting in emergency departments. Residential aged care is essentially full, and more than 200,000 older people are waiting for a support at home package. These are the figures Ageing Australia, the Australasian College for Emergency Medicine and the Royal Australian College of General Practitioners say illustrates just how serious the pressures are on the healthcare system. The group says the priority for Australia should be to invest in new aged care beds and increase aged care capacity to ensure older Australians receive the right kind of care. They say this will also lead to a more sustainable healthcare system.
0: An artwork inspired by the stolen generations will be presented to First Nations people at Adelaide Cathedral tomorrow. Pastor Ray Minicon says the stolen generations cope, a cloak worn by clergy, will serve as a sacred garment and a visual reminder and reflection on historical injustice. He was among those who spoke to the artist, Terry Duffy, to tell him what they'd like to see.
3: We'd like you to focus on the stolen generations because that's really the heart and soul of where we're at the moment. Our people are still trying our hardest to work out what we do with this particular challenge and problem that is not of our own doing, but it's something that we're experiencing every day.
0: Next week marks 40 years of Child Protection Week in Queensland. Each year, child protection awards are given out to organisations, frontline services and others working to create better outcomes for children in the state. One of the recipients is the Solid Voices Youth Council, set up by the Queensland Aboriginal and Torres Strait Islander Child Protection Peak, so young Indigenous people can have a say. Council member Jerikai Kavanagh received the award at Parliament House in Brisbane.
4: That was a really cool experience, being able to go. We went to the Parliament House and we was all a bit nervous going up on stage, but by us going up there, it shows recognition about our work.
0: Queensland Child Protection Week runs from Sunday the 6th of September to Saturday the 12th of September. You might have noticed the weather's warming up. We'll check tomorrow's forecast after this.
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0: Now here's what you can expect on your country tomorrow. Rabubi Broome, sunny 31, showers in 20 for Borloo, Perth, Tandanya, Adelaide, showers easing and windy, 17, Nam, Melbourne, showers easing, windy and 19, rain and 15 for Nipaluna, Hobart, on Ngunnawal in Ngambri country or Canberra, rain 19, Gadigal Country, Sydney, expecting windy conditions and partly cloudy and a top of 33. Magazine, Brisbane, mostly sunny, 29, mostly sunny and 28 for Gimoy, Cairns. A possible shower in 32 for Garamilla, Darwin, partly cloudy and 32 for Imbatwa, Alice Springs. And at Waibeni, Thursday Island, mostly sunny and a top of 29. And that's the latest NIRS.
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0: G'day, I'm Ned, and I've been a road worker for over 12 years. 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

0: was so proud. 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I wish I had listened to them and just slowed down. 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Because of me.
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0: that the following episode may contain songs with coarse.
1: Two people found in hydropower tunnels in Nepal, and the states call on the Australian government to do more with the aged care crisis impacting hospitals. Kapil Kawil, Karen Durante with NRS News, coming to you from the lands of the Yuggera and Turrbal peoples. Two people have been found alive in a hydropower tunnel in Nepal 9 days after the devastating flash flood. One of the men can't move his hands and legs, and the other doesn't have any critical injuries. Anthony Albanese has spoken to Nepal's Prime Minister, Birendra Shah, to extend Australia's deepest condolences after the deadly floods. In a social media post, the Prime Minister says Australia stands by Nepal and is continuing to provide humanitarian aid where it's needed most. He says his thoughts are with the families and loved ones of the Australians who are still missing. Two more have been found alive today, but 36 others are still missing. A partnership developed to reduce the number of Indigenous people in jail in the Northern Territory is in disarray. Aboriginal community-controlled organisations and independent justice experts have suspended their involvement in the Northern Territory's Justice Policy Partnership for 6 months. They say the Funakiyaro government has locked them out of the decision-making process. The co-chair of the Policy Partnership, Naja's Matthew Connop, says their expertise is being ignored.
2: Basically, what we want is to work constructively with government. You know, we want them to come to the table and look at some of the evidence-based reforms that need to happen to reduce incarceration, to ensure that the community is safer, crime is reduced, and that we're supporting young people and families in this space.
1: The federal government needs to do more to reduce the number of aged care patients stuck in public hospitals. That was the message from state and territory health ministers at a meeting in Sydney today. They've asked for more aged care packages. Federal Health Minister Mark Butler says the demand for aged care is unprecedented.
3: The level of demand increase you are seeing for aged care at home, for residential aged care and for health care is climbing at unprecedented levels. As we see the oldest baby boomers start to enter their 80s, which is the peak age of aged care demand, we are seeing levels of demand increase that this country has never ever seen before.
1: Churches need to acknowledge the role they played in forcibly removing Aboriginal children from their homes. That's what Pastor Ray Minicon says ahead of a presentation of A Stolen Generation's Cope to First Nations people at Adelaide Cathedral tomorrow. He says the cope comes with a message for the church.
4: This particular cope here is our way of trying to get the church to take upon itself the truth-telling as well as the issues of justice that are a part of their history as well as the government's history. Because, we didn't wake up one day and say, please take me, steal me.
1: The cope that was commissioned in 2022 will be a sacred garment and encourage reflection on historical injustice. We'll have tomorrow's weather after this message.
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1: Now here's what you can expect on your country tomorrow. Rabubi Broome, sunny 31, showers in 20 for Boorloo, Perth. Tandanya, Adelaide, showers easing and windy, 17. Nam, Melbourne, showers easing, windy and 19. Rain in 15 for Nipaluna, Hobart. On Ngunnawal in Ngambri country or Canberra, rain 19. Gadigal Country, Sydney, expecting windy conditions and partly cloudy and a top of 33. Magazine, Brisbane, mostly sunny, 29, mostly sunny and 28 for Gimoy, Cairns. A possible shower in 32 for Garamilla, Darwin, partly cloudy and 32 for Imbatwa, Alice Springs. And at Waibeni, Thursday Island, mostly sunny and a top of 29. And that's the latest NIRS news.
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0: Going too fast and not paying attention to your surroundings is dangerous for everyone on our roads. So when it comes to roadworks, if you're going over the speed limit, you put the road workers who are making our roads safer at risk. So take care around roadworks in New South Wales. Slow down. Road workers around.
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0: get the call. 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Listen now, people. 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
1: I've got a mic in my hand, a shanghai around my neck, a short shrek, and he
0: went. Right. 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One guy, Kalti Wanga. 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Hello, all you people from the river. My name is Murray Butcher. I am Emu Totem, and my mother's country is Barkindji country. To call our whole body, we say Yumburu Bani. That means the whole body. Mimi is your lips. Mimi. 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Yalka, that's your mouth. Yalka. Ngandi is your teeth. Ngandi. Talanya, that's your tongue. Talanya. 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If you're bleeding, Kaandarana. Mimi is your lips. Munu, top lip. 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Talanya, tongue. Kaandara, blood. If you're bleeding,

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0: a policy partnership breaking up over decision-making arrangements in the Northern Territory, and a special clergy cloak to be handed to the Aboriginal community in South Australia as a reminder of the stolen generations and historical wrongdoings. Coupled with Karen Durante with NRS News coming to you from the lands of the Yuggera and Turrbal peoples. Aboriginal community-controlled organisations and legal experts say they've been locked out of the decision-making process in the Northern Territory. The experts, who were appointed to help the government reduce Aboriginal imprisonment, have suspended their involvement in the Territory's Justice Policy Partnership for 6 months. The co-chair of the Policy Partnership, Matthew Connop, says the relationship with the government has deteriorated over the last 12 months.
1: Part of this Justice Policy Partnership is that we come to the table with real solutions, and we do, but unfortunately we've just been given information sessions and we haven't been able to participate genuinely with the Northern Territory government.
0: Australia's facing a major shortage in its capacity to care for its ageing population. Aged care advocates and health experts are concerned. Shannon Kirkwood from National Radio News has the story.
2: More than 3,300 older Australians are facing delayed discharge from hospitals. Others are waiting in emergency departments. Residential aged care is essentially full, and more than 200,000 older people are waiting for a support at home package. These are the figures Ageing Australia, the Australasian College for Emergency Medicine and the Royal Australian College of General Practitioners say illustrates just how serious the pressures are on the healthcare system. The group says the priority for Australia should be to invest in new aged care beds and increase aged care capacity to ensure older Australians receive the right kind of care. They say this will also lead to a more sustainable healthcare system.
0: An artwork inspired by the stolen generations will be presented to First Nations people at Adelaide Cathedral tomorrow. Pastor Ray Minicon says the stolen generations cope, a cloak worn by clergy, will serve as a sacred garment and a visual reminder and reflection on historical injustice. He was among those who spoke to the artist, Terry Duffy, to tell him what they'd like to see.
3: We'd like you to focus on the stolen generations because that's really the heart and soul of where we're at the moment. Our people are still trying our hardest to work out what we do with this particular challenge and problem that is not of our own doing, but it's something that we're experiencing every day.
0: Next week marks 40 years of Child Protection Week in Queensland. Each year, child protection awards are given out to organisations, frontline services and others working to create better outcomes for children in the state. One of the recipients is the Solid Voices Youth Council, set up by the Queensland Aboriginal and Torres Strait Islander Child Protection Peak, so young Indigenous people can have a say. Council member Jerikai Kavanagh received the award at Parliament House in Brisbane.
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0: Queensland Child Protection Week runs from Sunday the 6th of September to Saturday the 12th of September. You might have noticed the weather's warming up. We'll check tomorrow's forecast after this.
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0: Now here's what you can expect on your country tomorrow. Rabubi Broome, sunny 31, showers in 20 for Boorloo, Perth, Tandanya, Adelaide, showers easing and windy, 17, Nam, Melbourne, showers easing, windy and 19, rain and 15 for Nipaluna, Hobart, on Ngunnawal in Ngambri country or Canberra, rain 19, Gadigal Country, Sydney, expecting windy conditions and partly cloudy and a top of 33. Magazin, Brisbane, mostly sunny, 29, mostly sunny and 28 for Gimoy, Cairns. A possible shower in 32 for Garamilla, Darwin, partly cloudy and 32 for Imbatwa, Alice Springs. And at Waibeni, Thursday Island, mostly sunny and a top of 29. And that's the latest NIRS news.
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1: Today you are going to learn how to say that he has a wife. The word for wife is Nubajak. The word for he is Niaguru. So if you want to say he has a wife, you say Nubajabatu Niaguru. Nubajabatu means having a wife. Niaguru means he. Nubajabatu Niaguru. He has a wife.
0: Notice the ending batu on the word for wife, nubaja. This ending is added to words to express having. So in this sentence, nubaja batu means having a wife.
1: So if you want to say that he has a wife, you

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when you drink that cup of shame. 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

Hello, my name is Kayden Kerwin. 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
1: Today you are going to learn how to say that it's a nice day. The word for nice in Wankamara is dali. The word for day is mura. So if you want to say that it's a nice day, you say dala nani mura nani. Dala nani means nice. Mura nani means day. Dala nani mura nani, it's a nice day.
0: Remember that when a noun is feminine, such as mura, day, in this sentence, it takes the ending nani. When you are describing something, the adjective or descriptive word must also take the same ending as the noun. So in this sentence, they both take the ending nani.
1: So if you want to say it's a nice day, you say tala nani mura nani.
0: Be listening at the same time tomorrow for another Wankamara language lesson from the Mudder Aboriginal Corporation Language Centre.

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The first ciggy was the one I was always stinging for the most. 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Although it's hard, they're always there for a yarn.

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1: Here are words all to do with land and country, how to identify different landscapes and different aspects of country, I guess. Walpri. Walpri. Walpri is the bank of a river or a creek. 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That's a Gurno word for boggy ground. 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Mati is a Gurno word for bank of the river or a creek. 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Other words for clay pan are Yapala, Katri, Kachiri, and the Gurno word Piri.

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0: 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We are learning Wankumara. 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
1: A verb is a word we use for doing something. For example, running, fishing, eating or sleeping. We change the verb to say when this action happened. For example, I ate dinner yesterday. It means it happened in the past. In Wankumara, if you would want to say something has happened yesterday, in the recent past, you add the word gali to the verb. So in Wankumara, if you want to say...
0: The old woman killed the snake. In Wankumara, you would say... Walganuga handru, kalka gali, munana. Walganuga is old woman. Andru is the feminine ending. Kalka is kill. Gali is the recent past. Muna is snake. And na is the accusative ending. So you say, the old woman killed the snake. Walganuga handru, kalkagali, munana.
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0: 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We are learning Wankumara.
1: This week we are going to learn how to say conversations in Wankumara with questions and answers. 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Come here, boy.
2: And the response would be, "Now you let me." In Wankumara you would say, "Walyahini Kalkara." 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

kick it to you right quick, man. 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Big Phil, it's for you, Pimpin'.

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1: The meeting got pulled forward. 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

0: Hello, my name is Kaylin Kerwin. I'm a Barkindji Noongar from Wilcannia. I teach Barkindji language at our local schools in the Barkindji region, namely Menindi, Broken Hill and Wilcannia. These are some words that I'm going to teach you. So in order to do that, I have to tell you that my meat or totem is the emu. I get that from my mother's side. To say hello, we say ngai, ngai, ngai. To say see you later, bamitomakaipu, bamitomakaipu, bamitomakaipu. See you later.
1: 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I'm circulating these verbs, bringing that relevance. I levitate over

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1: Today you're going to learn how to say that a young girl is playing. The word for a young girl is nai. The word for playing is perki perki gala. If you want to say that the young girl is playing, you say perki perki gala nai nani. Perki perki gala means playing. Nai nani means young girl. Perki perki gala nai nani. The young girl is playing.
0: In Wankamara, nouns, or people, places or things, belong to either a masculine or a feminine class. All male people belong to the masculine class, and all female people belong to the feminine class. Words take different endings to show us which class they belong to. In this sentence, the noun is the young girl, and it belongs to the feminine noun class, and takes the ending nani.
1: So if you want to say that the young girl is playing, you say periki periki gala nai nani.
0: Be listening for another Wankamara language lesson from the Mudder Aboriginal Corporation Language Centre.

0: Does it really matter if I have a day off school? 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Yeah, I guess going to school every day is kind of important.
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1: Barnell, we call him Palmera. Palmera. Palmera. The mopoke, he got a few different words. He's a wapoka.

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Is the one Rocha. And another goal more word for him is Mokonya. Mokonya. 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One Rocha. One Rocha. One Rocha. And Wapoka. 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Wapoka. That's the mile park.

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This story is dedicated to the Wongamurra people. It was their story. They knew it when they came to the Brewarrina Mission a long time ago in 1936. They were brought from the desert, and this was their story. The Guga or Mangangali, the Goanna. Back in the dream time, the Guga, the big Goanna, he was the most feared creature in the land because he carried a poison bag around his neck. He was also a cannibal. He loved to eat the flesh of young men. Now the death wail had set up across the land. Everyone was so sad because too many young men were missing. They'd go away hunting and they'd never come back. When they tracked them down, all they found were their bones. Now the people were getting that sad. They all gathered, all the creatures that lived. There was like the kangaroos, the emus, the wombats, the koalas, all our creatures on the land, across the land gathered. They said, we've got to do something about this old Guga, because our friends, our people, the Aborigines, the death wail. We don't want to hear the death wail. Everything's so sad. So they held a big meeting down by the lagoon. When the sun was high in the sky, they set the time to be there. Everyone came. Now they said, we're meeting here today. We want someone to suggest something, how we can get old Guga. Oh no, they were saying, we're frightened of him. He's killed my brother, he's killed my uncle, he's killed my cousin. No, we won't go near him, not with that poison bag around his neck. Now the old brown snake, Thurin his name was, he was so quiet, just laying there listening. No one had any suggestions. Then he said, I'll go. And they looked at him startled. Thurin, what can you do? You're so quiet. You're so tame. You won't fight anyone. I'll go down, he said. I got a plan. You'll tell us what your plan is. No, I'll just go down and I'll see old Guga. So away he went. When he got down behind a tree, he looked down to old Guga's dunya. He seen him throwing some bones out. He thought, oh, they must be bones of human beings, of the young Aboriginal men. And he sang out to him, he cooed out. And old Guga looked up and he said, what do you want? What are you coming down here for? No one comes down here near my gunya. Thurin the brown snake said, I've only come down to tell you, Guga, that the people, the creatures, everyone, they want to kill you and they've got a plan. I thought I'd tell you this plan before they come to you. What plan? I can't tell you from back here. I don't want to go down there because you've got that poison bag. Put that poison bag on that stone, then I'll come down and I'll sit with you and I'll tell you the plan. So right out, old Guga took the poison bag off. He put it on the stone. Down came old Thurin the brown snake, fat bee. When he got closer, he moved a bit closer and grabbed the poison bag. And he swallowed it. The old Guga just looked. He didn't know what to do. What did you do that for? Now, Thurin said, I'm going to be the most feared creature in the land. But he said, come on, come with me now, back to the people awaiting, back at the watering place, the water hole. Come with me and we'll tell them what happened. So Thurin set off. Poor old Guga was following him along. The people all around the lagoon at the water hole, they looked up and they said, hey, he comes, Thurin. Oh, yeah, and he's bringing old Guga with him. And they yelled, don't bring Guga any closer. Not with that poison bag.
Thurin said, "Don't be frightened of him. He hasn't got the poison bag." "Oh, hasn't he? Did you get it from him?" "Yes, I've got the poison bag." "Right," the elder said, "bring it here and we'll destroy it. Then we can all live in peace." Thurin said, "No, I'm not giving you the poison bag because I've swallowed it." "Oh," the elder said, "don't come any further. Don't you come near us. Don't you ever come near our Gunyas. You're not welcome with us anymore." Thurin said, "I'll come into your Gunyas uninvited." "Yes," they said, "if you do, we'll get our clubs and we'll kill you. We don't want anything to do with you anymore. You be gone." Now, if Thurin the brown snake, the king brown snake, if he comes into our house, what do? We get a stick and we'll still kill him. Now, Guga or Old Mangangali, which whenever he meets Thurin in the bush, they fight. They're enemies. They've been enemies right back from when Thurin took the poison bag from him. But old Guga, he knows the antidote. He knows if the King Brown bites him, you'll see him after they have a fight and he bites him, he'll run away into the bush because he know what leaf he can get. That'll be like the anti-venom. And that's how old King Brown, Thurin the King Brown snake, took the poison bag off the old Googar.

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mob, Rhonda Purcell here. My mob are Quandamooka people, Waka Waka people, and the Goa Koa people. And you're listening to Deadly Murray Country here.

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You're listening to Triple A in Murray Country. And my name's Neil Murray. How about that?

0: 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The Gift. 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
1: This song I'd like to dedicate to Aboriginal women of this country. Aboriginal women throughout history. Truganini, Mumshu, Bujuru Noonuckle, Ruth Cummins, Kate Elizabeth McCarthy. I sing this song. 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

Every kind of blues finds a home. This is where the stories sing and the streams cry. It's the Blues Hour, one solid hour apart, grit and groove. 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

0: 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I'm Dusty, taking you right through this morning with the greatest songs of all time across six decades of country classics.
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0: firing up the start of your weekends here on the Super Saturday Mornings, a weekend brekkie, wherever you are. Great to have you with us. And in that set, some of the greatest songs of all time. Charlie Pride there, Back to the 80s, with Someone Loves You, Honey. Tom T. Hall, Pamela Brown, Back to the 70s. Ronnie Millsap, also Back to the 70s there, with the Smoky Mountain Rain. Del Reeves, Back to the 60s, with Girl on a Billboard. And up the top, that start us all off, Bobby Bear and Miller's Cave. Coming your way this morning here on the Brekkie, we'll have community data put today in country music. We've got the birthday calls. That'll be around about 7:50, 10 to 8. Our timeless classics coming your way. And this era goes all the way back to 1950 for Hank Snow. This song was at number one in 21 weeks. And it's his biggest hit, Hank Snow. His biggest hit all the way back to 1950. That's coming to our timeless classics this hour. We also got great music coming to you from Brooks and Dunn, Tim Gore, Elvis Presley, Flora Georgia Lodge, Shania Twain, Alabama. And up after this break, we're going back to the 80s for the great sounds of the Righteous Brothers here on Triple A Murray Country.
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0: the start of your weekend here on the Brekkie, the Super Saturday Mornings, and our timeless classic for this hour was a beauty. And that song goes all the way back to 1950 for Ink Snow. And it was on the charts at number one for 21 weeks. Now, that song wasn't knocked off the top of the charts there until Sam Hunt come along in 2017 with Body Like a Back Road. Then straight after that, in 2022, Florida Georgia Line, along with BB REXA, was meant to be docked it off the top of the spot there for the longest song, being at number one. And Ink Snow, he was a Canadian, and he was one of the first to make it in country music over there in the USA. And he used to ride around in the showgrounds on this big white horse with his rhinestone suits and sing. Fantastic performer and one of the big stars way back then in the 50s, Mr. Ink Snow. What a great song. I'm moving on. Also in that same set, we had some great music there. We had Roddy Brennan with Just a Little Crazy. Florida Georgia Line, there's the song I was talking about. The biggest hit ever in country music, and along with BB REXA, Meant to Be. Shania Twain, Out of Here. That album, The Woman in Me, is certainly was one of the biggest selling albums by a female country music artist. Alabama, six times Group of the Year in Born Country. That's an early song there, all the way back to the 80s. Then we had Unchained Melody from the great voice there of the Righteous Brothers. And, of course, that was a revived song. They brought that out back in the 50s. Here on the Brekkie, and we got more great music coming your way from Tammy Wynette, Elvis Presley, Jim Croce. Of course, we're going back to the start of the 50s now. And we continue through with two songs in every decade through to the 2020s or into the modern era. Then we rotate again back to the 50s and 60s. So we're back to the 50s, and coming up after this break, the great sounds of Marty Robbins. This song was at number one in November 1959. Here on the Big Brekkie, Triple A Murray Country.
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So viva Las Vegas, viva Las Vegas. How I wish that there were more than the 24 hours in the day. Even if there were 40 more, I wouldn't sleep a minute away. Oh, there's blackjack and poker and the roulette wheel, a fortune won and lost on every day.

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I'm gonna give it everything I've got. 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

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Now you played pretty good fiddle, boy, but give the devil his due. I bet a fiddle of gold against your soul, because I think I

Cheering up the first hour here on the weekend, Becky, the Super Saturday Morning's continuous classic of the greatest songs of all times, right through this morning. Brooks and Dunn doing the Hockey Talk Stomp, and they certainly were stomping the two. We also featuring Billy Gibbons there in that great song, The Devil Went Down to Georgia, the late Charlie Daniels and the Charlie Daniels Band, fiddle player, piano player, lead guitar player. He was a session musician for some of the biggest acts in country music through the 70s and 80s, Charlie Daniels. And also in there, Jim Croce, that great song back to the 70s with the bad Leroy Brown. Elvis Presley, Viva Las Vegas, a great movie that was too. Elvis Presley, starring Anne Margaret and Elvis. And up the top there, Tammy Wynette, one of the finest voices ever. And Crying in the Rain, the old Everly Brothers hit, and Marty Robbins all the way back to September of 1959. That song went to number one, and it was that only there for 2 weeks. And of course, that other song, El Paso City, was also went to number one for 2 weeks. Marty Robbins, The Gunfighter. Triple A Murray Country coming up in the next hour. We got this day in country music. We got the birthday shout outs that'll happen around about 7:50, 10 to 8. And we also got a timeless classic coming up in the next hour. And the guy we're going to feature was born on this day. Of course, he wrote the song Take This Job and Shove It. Would You Lay With Me in a Field of Stone? A prolific songwriter, born in 1939, and he passed away in 2011. See if you can guess who that is, coming up in the next hour here on our timeless classic. Also great music from Keith Urban, Montgomery and Gentry, Patti Loveless, Johnny Cash, Lainey Wilson, Pat Malone, featuring Billy Strings. But coming up right now after this break, we got another first song from Keith Urban. Two up this hour here on the Big Brekkie, Triple A Murray Country.

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5: 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You're on
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0: up the start of your weekend here on the Super Saturday Mornings and getting into some great country classics with the greatest songs of all time, the songs you know and love, are here on AAA. With Tim McGuire in there and a real good band. And then we had Martina McBride, one of the finest voices in country music, and A Broken Wing. Travis Tritt, Love of a Woman. Then we had Earl Thomas Connolly. He was the 1982 Male Vocalist of the Year and Somewhere Between Right and Wrong. You know, great song, clever song. And up the top there, Lana Miles. Everyone remembers her. She's from Canada. And Black Velvet, that was a pop hit. And the start of the Wolf, Glenn Campbell. Now, that song went to number one on this day way back in 1975, and it had a good run of 2 weeks. Went to number four in the UK. It was actually his first number one hit after 13 top 40 hits. That was his first number one. He learnt the song while he's over here on tour in Australia, and since he got back to the United States, he actually recorded that song. So it went to number one on the stage way back in 1975 for the legendary Glenn Campbell. Still got our timeless classic that goes all the way back. Well, the song doesn't, it goes back to the 80s, but the guy we're talking about, it was born on this day in 1939 in Roebuck, Texas, and he wrote the song Would You Lay With Me in the Field of Stone for Tenya Tucker, Take This Job and Shove It for Johnny Paycheck. Also written songs for many other people. Then we're going to feature him in our timeless classic. We had the birthday shout-outs around about 7.50, 10 to 8, so if you're celebrating your birthday today and you're a member of our media platforms, your birthday will come up automatically and we'll give you a shout-out wherever you are in Australia. And we also got great music coming to you from Keith Urban, Montgomery Gedry, Patty Loveless. And coming up after this break, we got the first song from Keith Urban. We're going to feature two songs this morning, and this is Somewhere in My Car, AAA Murray Country.
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0: Saturday mornings here on the Weekend Brekkie in our timeless classic for this hour. The beauty featured David Alan Coe, and that song there, You Never Call Me By My Name, was actually written by him and was Conway Twitty. He turned it into a big number one hit. He also wrote Would You Lay With Me In A Field Of Stone for Tanya Tucker and Take This Job And Shove It for Johnny Paycheck. He was born on this day way back in 1939 in Akron, Ohio. David Alan Coe, he was our timeless classic for this hour. Also in there, we're going back to the 60s there with the Johnny Cash, and a good song too, I like that one. I've got the really bluesy swing to it, the Home of the Blues. Then we had Rainey Wilson, the biggest star in country music to this day, five-time female vocalist of the year. Trade Up Sideways, I've done that great song. Pat Malone and Billy Strings and Mick Co. and Keith Urban up the top. They started us all off and Somewhere In My Car. Still got great music coming your way. Another one from Keith Urban. We also got Montgomery and Gentry, Patty Loveless. And we also got the birthday shout-outs around about 7.50 coming up here on the Big Brekkie. So wherever you are, great to have you with us. The greatest songs of all time across six decades of country classics here on Triple A Murray Country.
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continuous classic coming your way on the Super Saturday mornings here on the Weekend Brekkie, but for the grace of God. Keith Urban, all the way back to 2000, and that song was his first big number one hit, and he debuted it at the Sydney Olympics. Also in there, we had Montgomery and Gentry with Hillbilly Shoes. Now, Troy Gentry, who's a member of the duo, he actually got killed in a helicopter crash on his way to a gig, a New Year's gig too, it was in 2012. And Patti Loveless, back to the 90s there, Blame It On Your Aunt, and Tracy Chapman, Song of the Year. We're back there in 1985, and One Good Reason. What a great song there from Tracy Chapman. If you're celebrating your birthday today and you're a member of our media platform, your name will come up automatically and we'll give you a shout-out straight away. And if you want to be a part of our birthday calls and you're not on our media platforms, all you got to do is go to AAA.org.au. Hey, we have a few people celebrating their birthdays today. Briony Graham, good on you, Brian. The big fella celebrating his birthday. I'm sure you're going to have a great day. Hope you have a wonderful day, brother. Also, Mark Johnson out at Augathella, the main ant. Well, he'll have a great day celebrating his birthday, and the race is all today, and he'll have a big night also. Good on you, Jono. And Serene Turns out at Tokoroa, celebrating her birthday today. Good on you, Serene. Hope you all have a wonderful day celebrating your birthdays. We're going with the song from Mel McDaniel. He was also born on this day way back in 1947. Easy's Big Hit from 1983. Here on the Brekkie, AAA, Murray Country.

0: 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Crank it up.
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1: The songs you know and love are here on the Weekend Brekkie, the Super Saturday Mornings, and our timeless classic for this hour featured Mark Chestnut. He was born on this day way back in 1963, and that was a huge hit there way back in the 90s. And now he was lively between 1990 and 1999, and he played with the best of them, had some big hits in his time, two over the years, Mark Chestnut. In 2022, he actually had to cancel all his concerts because he had back surgery. At the end of 2023, he was hospitalised for an issue that required critical care and underwent multiple tests to determine the exact problem. Then in 2024, he was hospitalised again for quadruple bypass surgery. So he had a pretty hard life. Mark Chestnut, he's back on his feet now, and he's just starting to get back into some more concerts. A lot of people probably will remember that song, Brother Jukebox, Sister Wine. That was a huge number one hit from Mark Chestnut. Also, there, Merlin Willie, that was the duet of the year way back in 1999, Poncho and Lefty. Then we had Buck Owens, Monsters Holiday. Used to love that song when I was a kid, way back to the 70s there. Jay South and Games People Play. He died on this day way back in 2012, Joe South, and of course he picked up heaps of Grammy Awards, and that was a great song there too. Also in there, being Bobby McGee, the Kris Kristofferson song, which is one of the biggest country songs recorded in country music. And Janis Joplin turned it into a huge worldwide hit a week after she died, and ended a great song, Me and Bobby McGee. Great songwriter, Kris Kristofferson. Triple A Murray Country, more coming your way. We've still got Blake Shelton, Sugarland, Joe D. Messina, and coming up now, we've got the great sounds of Garth Brooks. Here on the Brekkie, Triple A Murray Country, the Super Saturday Mornings.
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it's another huge morning here on the Weekend Brekkie on the Super Saturday Mornings. You can catch me again next Saturday as we present the greatest songs of all time, or you can join me again tomorrow morning for the All-Australian Show where we present the best of the Aussie and Murray classics. So until then, enjoy the rest of your day, have a fantastic weekend, and stay tuned to AAA Murray Country, and stay deadly.

Taking a look at the weather forecast for the northwest slopes and plains. It'll be partly cloudy, medium chance of showers on the southern slopes late this afternoon and evening. Near zero chance of rain elsewhere. Winds are east to northeasterly, 15 to 20 kilometres an hour, turning north to northwesterly, 25 to 40 kilometres an hour during the morning, then decreasing to 15 to 25 kilometres an hour in the evening. Daytime maximum temperatures, 27 to 33. Upper western, partly cloudy, high chance of showers in the southeast during the morning and afternoon. Near zero chance of rain elsewhere. The chance of a thunderstorm in the southwest this morning. Winds are north to northeast-westerly, 30 to 45 kilometres an hour, shifting south to southwesterly, 15 to 25 kilometres an hour in the evening. Daytime maximum temperatures, 27 to 35. Maximum temperatures, Walgett Lightning Ridge, partly cloudy, 34. Bewarrina and Gadigal will be partly cloudy at 35. And Burke, partly cloudy, windy, partly cloudy at 35 degrees. All those places are windy. 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

0: Hey, Wimbledon. Hello, all the people. Del Tilly Wimbledon. Listen now, people. In the Kulpana, in the Balko. Let's talk our language.
1: I got a
0: mic
1: 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I
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0: Hey, I'm going to go to Wimbledon. Niki, I'm a butcher. One guy, Kaltiwanga. I'm a guy, Kira Kira. Baka di Kira Kira. Hello, all you people from the river. My name is Murray Butcher. I am Emu Totem, and my mother's country is Barkindji country. We call our whole body, we say Yumburu Bani, and that means the whole body. Then you got your chest. Bunna. Bunna. If you're a female and you got breasts, it's Ngamma. Ngamma. 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Ngamu. Ngamu. Your lungs. That's your palka. Palka. Your heart is your bullu. Bullu. Your kidneys is your patinki. Patinki. Bunna. Chest. Ngamma. Breasts. Ngamu. Breast milk. Palka. Your lungs. Bullu. Your heart. Patinki. Your kidneys. Yumbru bani. That means the whole body.
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